0: abilities.
1: That is Fox's Alex Hogan. Anti-ICE protesters continue to clash with officers outside Delaney Hall ICE Detention Center in New Jersey.
2: These protesters say the illegal migrants are living in poor conditions, but the feds have repeatedly pushed back against these allegations. On Friday, acting U.S. Attorney General Todd Blanche shared pictures of bloody wounds and bruises, announcing that one man had been charged for kicking and biting ICE agents.
1: Fox's CB Cotton. 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
3: News, I'm Angelo Bavaro. President Trump is still weighing a peace deal with Iran.
4: The White House says that the president will not make any deal unless it satisfies America's hard lines. And that, of course, the main one is that Iran cannot have a nuclear weapon.
3: Fox's Alex Hogan. New Jersey Governor Mikey Sherrill with a message for anti-ICE protesters today.
5: I urge those protesting outside of Delaney Hall to bring the temperature down.
3: Clashes with officers sometimes turning violent have been ongoing outside the Delaney Hall ICE detention facility.
6: On Friday, acting U.S. Attorney General Todd Blanche shared pictures of bloody wounds and bruises, announcing that one man had been charged for kicking and biting ICE agents.
3: Fox's C.B. Cotton, protesters allege poor conditions inside that facility. 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
3: I'm Carmen Roberts. Virginia State Police charged the driver of the bus that crashed on I-95 yesterday, killing five and injuring more than 40 with involuntary manslaughter. 48-year-old Jing Dong from Staten Island, New York. The NTSB's Tom Chapman tells reporters federal investigators are still looking into the crash.
4: We're looking for, sleep issues, distraction issues, potential drug and alcohol issues.
3: New Jersey sets up safe zones outside the ICE detention center in Newark for people to protest peacefully, but that's not how it went last night.
5: Instead, we saw state police march in. They used shields and batons and then used pepper spray and flashbangs to try and clear the protesters out.
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3: Fox News, I'm Angelo Bavaro. Still awaiting word from President Trump on a potential peace deal with Iran.
4: The president underscoring his demand that Iran can never possess a nuclear weapon. Iran laying out its demands, with the parliament national security leader saying this week. Iran wants, quote, the right to enriched uranium, possession of enriched uranium, authority over the Strait of Hormuz, and the removal of sanctions.
3: That is Fox's Alex Hogan. Anti-ICE protests continue outside New Jersey's Delaney Hall Detention Center. Local officials have now set up a protected protest zone with barricades. Governor Mikey Sherrill.
5: We had put them off for at least one night, but we did not have a lot of time, and we knew that they were ready to engage in a way and clear out protesters.
3: Six people were arrested Friday night after clashes with police. 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
3: Fox News, I'm Deborah Valentine. President Trump is speaking from the White House tonight on a potential peace deal with Iran.
4: I'm in no hurry. I'd like to say I'm in a hurry because, you know, gasoline prices are going to come tumbling down. But if you're going to be in a hurry, you're not going to make a good deal. And slowly but surely, we're getting, I think, what we want. And if we don't get what we want, we're going to end it a different way.
3: Any ICE protesters continue outside of New Jersey's Delaney Hall. ICE detention barricaded protected zones that were established. Governor Mikey Sherrill, though, is continuing to call for the center's closure.
5: They have not been running this facility well. They have not been running it competently. They have been increasing tensions in a way that's not helpful to public safety.
3: Six people who ended up clashing with police at Delaney Hall in Newark, New Jersey last night were arrested on Friday night. America's listening to Fox News.
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1: Fox News, I'm Chris DeMeo. President Trump still not decided on a peace deal with Iran.
2: I'm in no hurry. I'd like to say I'm in a hurry because, you know, gasoline prices are going to come tumbling down. But if you're going to be in a hurry, you're not going to make a good deal. And slowly but surely, we're getting, I think, what we want. And if we don't get what we want, we're going to end it a different way.
1: The president on Fox's My View with Lara Trump. Anti-ICE protesters continue outside a detention center in New Jersey.
3: They have not been running this facility well. They have not been running it competently. They have been increasing tensions in a way that's not helpful to public safety. This is not what we believe in here in New Jersey. We are doing our job. We are keeping the public safe.
1: The governor, Mikey Sherrill. The final two victims found of this week's implosion of a Washington State paper mill. 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
3: Fox News, I'm Deborah Valentine. As the U.S. continues to consider Iran's latest peace proposal, U.S. forces fire on a ship heading towards an Iranian port in violation of the U.S. blockade.
4: After issuing 20 warnings to a Gambia-flagged vessel trying to sail towards an Iranian port, a U.S. aircraft fired on the ship with a Hellfire missile, hitting the ship's engine room and disabling that vessel.
3: Fox's Jeff Paul reporting from Dubai. Two Carroll County Sheriff's deputies were fired upon Friday night during a welfare check. Carroll County Deputy Logan Utt died of his injuries. A massive manhunt is underway in Virginia for the alleged shooter, Michael Puckett. He is considered armed and extremely dangerous. More from Fox 8's Gretchen Spenger.
5: The U.S. Marshals are offering a $10,000 reward for information leading to his arrest.
3: The second deputy was saved by his bulletproof vest. 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
3: Fox News, and I'm Chris DeMeo. Still awaiting word from President Trump on his deal, on a peace deal with Iran that could put an end to the war.
4: The White House says that he met with top aides for about 2 hours in the Situation Room discussing the latest of this potential deal. The president underscoring his demand that Iran can never possess a nuclear weapon.
3: Fox's Alex Hogan. Two remaining missing victims are found after this week's implosion of a paper mill plant in Washington State.
5: As of this afternoon, our office has recovered and identified all 9 missing individuals, along with one that was transported to St. John's Medical Center.
3: Kellett's County Coroner Dana Tucker. 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
2: Fox News, I'm Chris DeMayo. Still awaiting word from President Trump on his agreement on a peace deal with Iran that could end the war.
3: The White House says that he met with top aides for about 2 hours in the Situation Room discussing the latest of this potential deal. The president underscoring his demand that Iran can never possess a nuclear weapon.
2: Fox's Alex Hogan. Two remaining missing victims are found after this week's implosion of a paper mill plant in Washington State.
4: As of this afternoon, our office has recovered and identified all 9 missing individuals, along with one that was transported to St. John's Medical Center.
2: Cowlitz County Coroner Dana Tucker, still no word on what caused the blast. 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

95.3 HLF, favorites from the 80s, 90s, and more for your work week, Sunday mornings, praise and worship time. Happy Sunday. I'm Kelly, and it is my pleasure to be here with you. Going to do a little praying this morning, so brace yourselves. Heavenly Father, thank you. Thank you so much for each and every graduate that's leaving the high school or leaving their kindergarten class and getting ready to start on a brand new adventure. Father, I pray that you will direct their path and clear their hearts of anything that's going to hold them back from doing your will. Father, it is my prayer that you continue to bless the parents who have raised these children up to this point. Father, I pray that you'll bless them with clarity and grace and mercy and help them guide their children into the next part of their kids' lives. Father, I pray all of these things in the holy name of Christ Jesus. Amen.

0: 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I'm Kelly. Get yourselves geared up. I've got Lauren Daigle ahead.
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0: 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Stick around. I got third day coming right up.
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I'm Kelly, and this song right here always reminds me of how great God is.

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I'm Kelly. I love my job. Here's Big Daddy Weave and The Only Name.

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2: 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We do use the King James Version. We believe it is the inerrant, perfect Word of God, and it is the final authority in faith and practice. Our music is traditional hymns, as well as some newer things, but everything is sung the traditional way. All services are streamed on Facebook, and you can look up more information for our church at vbcsutherland.com. If you have any questions, our church phone number is 434-822-7527. Let's pray for the service this morning. Dear Heavenly Father, we do thank you once again for this wonderful opportunity to share a few minutes of your word. Lord, for those who are listening, Lord, I pray for this to be a blessing and an encouragement to them. And Lord, I do thank you for Sunday and everything that you've done for us to allow us to be even to share your word on the radio. And Lord, I thank you for what you've done for us. Bless the time that we have together and be with everybody that is listening. In Jesus' name, amen. Please turn in your Bibles this morning to John chapter 3. John chapter 3, verse number 16. I don't know about you, but probably the first verse I ever memorized was John 3:16. I don't even remember when. It's one of those things you brought up in church and you just remember knowing it. Sunday school classes and vacation Bible schools and different things. But John 3:16, the Bible says, "For God so loved the world that he gave his only begotten Son, that whosoever believeth in him should not perish, but have everlasting life." This, if you look at it in terms of Jesus' ministry, was very early in his ministry. If you look at the end of John chapter 2, verse number 23, it says, "Now when he was in Jerusalem at the Passover in the feast day, many believed in his name when they saw the miracles which he did." So the miracle of Cana of Galilee had already happened, and he'd already done many other miracles as well. He's starting to teach that there is going to be a shift from the Jewish ceremonial law of the Old Testament towards the New Testament direction that the gospel is going to be taking, and everything's going to be changing. Not everything, but a lot of things are going to be changing. And in the middle of this, there is a religious leader that sees miracles that Jesus is doing, but he's well-versed. He has a lot of knowledge, and he's a religious leader of the Pharisees named Nicodemus. And he's confused. He understands that there's tradition, and the Jews had, much like a lot of people today, just like you and me, if we get lost into this path of seeking tradition over what the Bible actually says, it's easy to get off track a little bit. And Nicodemus is wondering what the truth actually is. There is some teaching that's contradicting the tradition that he knows. So what do you do when you have a question? he goes to Jesus himself. Now, yes, he goes at night, but he still goes and he talks to him and he tries to figure out what they need to do for help. So he goes to Jesus at night and he's asking him questions. He's trying to understand this thing of being born again or being saved. And it doesn't really fit with what he had been taught. He didn't know what was supposed to happen. In the middle of this, God gave us John 3:16. John 3:16 is 25 words, and we're going to look at it really quick this morning. The first 12 words, we're going to read it again. If you know it, you can say it with me. For God so loved the world that he gave his only begotten. That's 12 words. The first 12 words talk about for God so loved the world. Think about that. On one side of the equation, you have God with all of his power, all of his wonder, all of his holiness, all of his righteousness, the divine creator, the source of all power, the God of all creation, the King of kings and Lord of lords. There is not enough names or adjectives to describe how wonderful he is and how amazing he is, but yet how holy he is, how merciful and kind. But the righteousness demands a judgment as well. He is holy. There are times he is austere and stiff because he comes across that way because of his judgment. But he also comes across as loving and kind. And he always listens to what we pray for and gives us answers. So when we need to be told no, he tells us no. And when we can be told yes in the matter of his will, and we have not because we ask not, but then we start asking and we pray, God knows exactly when to give us what we need. He always is watching. He makes sure the birds have the foods that they eat. He numbers the hairs that are on our head. He created and sustained life. He guides and directs all of creation. This is that God. This isn't a statue we're talking about. This isn't about somebody who lived and died and never came back. You know, this is God himself loves the world. That word love means an action. He didn't just say, I love you and I hope you guys get through this. He loved so much. And when you love so much, what do? For God so loved the world that he gave. He gave. When you really love somebody, or if you really love a cause, if you really love, you know, something that's near and dear to your heart, you give towards it. Whether it's your time, your money, your life, your abilities, you want to give to that because it's important to you. God so loved the world. Now, this isn't talking about just a big ball of water and land that we live on. He didn't die for the earth. He died for the world. This means he died for people. He died for you and me. For God so loved the world that he gave his only begotten. He gave the one thing that he had. The only thing that he had. It says the only begotten. That was it. This is something that was so important to him. He was willing to give up the one thing that he has. After my dad passed away a few years ago, there are certain things that I have of his that are sentimental, that are very important to me. A hat that I'll never wear because, you know, we're not the right size and everything. But there are certain things that I have that are his. Now imagine if I lost all of those things in a tragic fire, but I was able to keep one thing. I was able to save one thing, a pair of shoes, a tie, a hat, whatever the case may be. How important would something have to be for me to give that up? It would have to be something that I love. Maybe one of my kids were to need something. Maybe someone in the church that is going through a particularly hard time and the Lord lays it on my heart to give them that one thing. How much would you have to love somebody to give the only thing, the only begotten that you have? And that's how much his love is. The first 12 words on one side of the equation is God and his love for us. Now look at the last 12 words. The last 12 words says that whosoever believeth in him should not perish, but have everlasting life. The other 12 words on it, the end of it is us. It's you and me. It is talking about the need that we have. Salvation is for everybody, number one. It says, for whosoever believeth in him. For whosoever. You know, there are some believers out there that believe that Jesus only died for some people and that God has chosen certain people to be saved and certain people to go to hell. There's this verse and countless others that prove totally differently than that. Jesus died on the cross for us all. It doesn't say in this verse that those who he have chosen to believe in him, it says whosoever. I want to tell you this morning that whosoever will may come, regardless of your status, regardless of your location or your past, your nationality, it doesn't matter what side of the tracks you were born on or if you were born in the middle of the tracks. Whosoever will may come. The end of it, the middle of it says, should not perish. Friend, you and I are condemned already. We are guilty. In the same passage of John 3:16, verse number 18 says, he that believeth on him is not condemned, but he that believeth not is condemned already. We are born sinners. And because we are born sinners, we are born into judgment. Okay, we are condemned already. We don't have time this morning, but if you look up Revelation 21:8, there is a list of sinners that deserve the lake of fire. The lake of fire is the final resting place. Hell is where the lost go when they die now. After the final judgment, the lake of fire is where hell and death are cast into. We are talking about eternal torment, eternal damnation. We're talking eternal judgment and eternal pain. I can't even begin to describe what the Bible talks about it and how awful a place hell actually is. If one lie, this is what it says in Revelation 21:8, one of the things it puts on there as worthy of the lake of fire is a liar. If one lie is worth going to hell for, what does a lifetime of sin, what is that worth? I'm going to let you think about that for a second. We can only bow our head in shame and realize we are worthy of hell only. We don't deserve heaven. We don't deserve the benefits of this life. We don't deserve anything that God's done for us. But he does it anyway. Why? Because he loves us. That goes back to those first 12 words. What is a lifetime of sin worthy of? It is worthy of hell. But we have everlasting life. Not a hope, but a promise. Look at the end of it. But have everlasting life. Not the hope of, not a maybe, but a promise, a guarantee. Oh, but really quick, listen to this. There are 25 words. Remember that. The first 12 talk about God and his love. The last 12 talk about us and our need for him. Do you know what the word is in the middle? Do you know what the word is in the middle? Look at it again. For God so loved the world that he gave his only begotten Son. The Son is the word in the middle. The Son is the bridge that brings God the Father on one side to us on the other side. And his death on the cross as 100% God and 100% man was able to unite us and bring us together. But he gives us a choice. He gives us a choice. So if you're listening this morning and you are not saved, I beg you to accept Jesus as your Savior and be saved today. If you are saved this morning and your home is for sure, you are one of those whosoever, and you put your faith in Christ, make sure you tell people about it. You know, it's called the good news for a reason. And I don't know about you, but we need all the good news we can talk about. You know, and yes, God has been good and God is wonderful and he's blessed us, but there's definitely a lot of things going on in the world that are negative right now. What a wonderful thing it would be to tell somebody about the wonderful news about the Son that connected Almighty God to a bunch of wicked sinners so we can be in heaven one day. I pray this has been a blessing to you this morning. I appreciate so much you listening. And if you could all make it all at the church one of these days, we'd love to see you. And let us know if there's any way we can help you. Thank you. God bless.
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0: 95.3 HLF, favorites from the 80s, 90s, and more all week long. On Sunday mornings, though, we got praise and we got worship. And right now, we got True Light Baptist Church.
1: There's a call comes ringing o'er the restless waves, and the light, and the light. There are souls to...
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3: Good morning, this is Greg Thomas and you are listening to the Light for Living radio program. And I am very grateful that God's given me the opportunity once again to speak with you and that you have chosen to listen to the program. And I trust that our time together will not be in vain for you, that God will speak to your heart, that He will be glorified, but certainly it will be thought-provoking to you, something you'll carry with you prayerfully, even as you get ready to go to God's house. And certainly trust and pray that you are excited about the opportunity to be in the Lord's house, that you're in that good Bible-believing church home. And if so, that's wonderful. I ask you also, do not take that local church, if it's a good Bible-believing church, do not take it for granted. Thank God for it. Participate in it. Be found faithful in it. Do all that you can to advance it for the glory of God. Lift up the hands of that pastor and do your very best in the power of God to be a blessing at that place. Be found faithful. Now, I understand there's a lot of sickness. Our church has experienced quite a bit of sickness lately. It's affected our families. So you have probably experienced much the same. But if you're physically able, be found faithful this morning. If you're not feeling well, we certainly trust and pray that you get to feeling better very, very soon. And as I've told our church many times, this ought to be a great reminder to us that our physical lives are very frail. We are prone to sickness. We're prone to disease in this life. But for the child of God, there are better days ahead. There is the promise of the coming of the Lord Jesus Christ, and it's just as sure as I'm behind this microphone, Jesus Christ is coming, and if you're saved by the grace of God, you're going to be translated. If we leave this life by way of death, we're going to be resurrected, and that is going to be marvelous, and be given a glorified body that'll never have any sickness, never have to deal with respiratory disease, the actual diseases such as cancer, heart disease. That's going to be a thing of the past, and we'll be glorified, given a body fashioned like unto His glorious body. And that blows my mind, to be honest with you. But I know it's true, and I can't wait. And even as John the Beloved said, even so come, Lord Jesus. But getting back to our thought, if you are physically able, be found faithful. If you don't have a good church home, why don't you come out and be our guest here at True Light? Our service time for Sunday school is at 10 o'clock, so you still have plenty of time to get yourself geared up, even to come to Sunday school. And we are in the adult class. We are going through some great Bible truths and giving our people the tools that they need to know how to study the Word of God. And biblical hermeneutics, biblical interpretation. And we're getting into a lot. We've covered the dispensations of the Bible. We're dealing right now with the eight covenants that are found in the Word of God. And you'd want to be a part of that. It's been very helpful to our people. I believe it'd be helpful to you. And then that will lead us to our 11 o'clock hour where there'll be singing. There'll be preaching of the Word of God. There'll be times of fellowship. I know you'll receive a warm welcome. And so come out. 6 o'clock also tonight is our evening service. And this will be the last Sunday night of the month. And so what we normally do, we have a lot of testimonies from our people. Some of our gentlemen will have a devotional thought, and then we'll just cut loose those people in our church that sing, and they'll sing to the glory of God. It's always a good time of fellowship. Love for you to be a part of that. And then remind you, Wednesday evening, 7 o'clock, verse by verse, right now, through the book of Joshua. And it has been a fantastic study for us all, and love for you to be a part of that. Each and all of the services, warm welcome will await you. I promise you that. All right, I'd like to go back into a verse that we read last week, and dealing with this subject, the revival that we all need. We're talking about everyone that claims to know the Lord Jesus Christ. We need it. So the Bible says in Isaiah 57 and verse number 15, "For thus saith the high and lofty one that inhabiteth eternity, whose name is holy, I dwell in the high and holy place with him that is of a contrite and humble spirit, to revive the spirit of the humble and to revive the heart of the contrite one." The revival we all need. We talked to you last week and told you there is indeed the possibility of revival. The Lord has not come back for us. We talked about that a moment ago. He is coming back, but he has not as of yet. So he has left us here. I was telling one of our dear men yesterday, as representatives, as ambassadors for the Lord Jesus Christ. So we still have a work to do until he calls us home. Well, if we still have a work to do, the Bible tells us to let your light so shine before men that they may see your good works and glorify your Father which is in heaven, then there must be indeed the possibility of yet having revival. It is not up to God. God has already promised us. He's given us the conditions for it. It's rather up to us, but we can say emphatically that God can once again send revival. And when revival comes, strongholds will be broken. We told you last week in conclusion, our Savior has not changed. Times have changed, we know that. But God has not, and God is able yet to do all things. We want to talk to you now about the price of revival. The price of it. So if there's a possibility, it does come at a cost. The first thing I want to bring to your attention, there must be recognition. There must be recognition that we are, that you are in need of revival. So may I ask you this question? Right now, at this very moment, on this Sunday morning, last Sunday of the month of May, friend, do you have the joy? Do you have the love for Jesus that you had when you first got saved? You remember that day when God saved your soul? You bowed your head and trusted him as Lord and Savior, passed from death into life, the joy that flooded your soul, the peace that God gave you, that you'd been reconciled to God. Wasn't that a marvelous thing? Well, let me ask you, sir, ma'am, do you have that same love? Do you have that same joy that you had when you first got saved? You say, well, preacher, just to be honest, no, I don't. Well, that's recognition. We'll never have revival until we realize that we've drifted, that we're not where we used to be in fellowship with the Lord. Revelation chapter 2, verse 1 through 5, the Bible says, "Unto the angel of the church of Ephesus write, these things saith he that holdeth the seven stars in his right hand, who walketh in the midst of the seven golden candlesticks. I know thy works and thy labor and thy patience, and how thou canst not bear them which are evil. And thou hast tried them which say they are apostles and are not, and hast found them liars, and hast borne and hast patience, and for my name's sake hath labored and hast not fainted. Nevertheless, I have somewhat against thee, because thou hast left thy first love. Remember therefore from whence thou art fallen, and repent, and do the first works, or else I will come unto thee quickly, and will remove thy candlestick out of his place, except thou repent." Now that candlestick being removed out of its place speaks about the influence. And yes, you and I, as God's people, will never lose our salvation if you know him, but you can. And a church can lose their influence. The light, so to speak, that is to shine in this dark world. There must be recognition. May I ask you that second question? Are you personally right now as sensitive to sin as you once were? If you're not, then my friend, you need revival. Let's illustrate. Right now where you are in your Christian walk, are you speaking in a way that you didn't used to speak early on? You remember before you got saved, many of you had a speech about you, language that was ungodly, told jokes you had no business telling, used words which were ungodly. God saved your soul, and God cleaned not only your heart, he cleaned your mouth, didn't he? But now you're saying things that you didn't used to say. Maybe not necessarily using curse words. Maybe not even telling profane jokes. But maybe just things that's coming out of your mouth. Maybe words of anger. Murmuring. That you just didn't used to do. You say, preacher, I'm right in the midst of that, to be honest. Well, I thank you for being honest. That just lets us know that we need revival. There's recognition. Maybe you're engaging in behavior you didn't used to. Maybe things that used to the Holy Spirit would really deal with your heart about, and you wouldn't do it. You didn't want to displease him. Now you find yourself doing some of those same things, and it doesn't bother you quite like it used to. You see, the Holy Spirit hasn't changed. It's our sensitivity to the Spirit that has often drifted. May I ask you, do you read the Bible more or less than you used to? Say, preacher, to be honest with you, I'm not reading it like I used to. Well, wouldn't you agree with me if that's the case? You've fallen back. Dear friend, you need revival. Are you more or less faithful to church than you used to be? Right now, do you look for excuses? Is it easier for you to miss a Sunday so that you can go out to the mountains or whatever the case may be? You just in your mind, I need a break. I need a little getaway. And it doesn't bother you like you used to. You wouldn't think about missing a service. But you are there now. Say, preacher, yeah, that's me. Well, my friend, that's recognition. You need revival. So there's recognition, but then may I say there must be repentance. I want to read this as I close in Psalm 51. Have mercy upon me, O God, according to thy loving kindness, according to the multitude of thy tender mercies. Blot out my transgressions. Wash me thoroughly from mine iniquity and cleanse me from my sin. For I acknowledge my transgressions, and my sin is ever before me. Against thee, thee only have I sinned and done this evil in thy sight, that thou mightest be justified when thou speakest and be clear when thou judgest. Behold, I was shapen in iniquity, and in sin did my mother conceive me. Behold, thou desirest truth in the inward parts, and in the hidden part thou shalt make me to know wisdom. Purge me with hyssop, and I shall be clean. Wash me, and I shall be whiter than snow. Make me to hear joy and gladness, that the bones which thou hast broken may rejoice. Hide thy face from my sins, and blot out all mine iniquities. Create in me a clean heart, O God, and renew a right spirit within me. That was David's psalm of repentance. And yes, ladies and gentlemen, if we're to be revived as God's people, there must be genuine repentance. Recognition, but recognition is not in itself enough. We must bring it before God, lay it before Him, confess it, and forsake it. Genuine repentance. I close with this. A man, it was said, was praying with his pastor at the altar. And he prayed a prayer the pastor had heard many times before. Lord, would you take away the cobwebs out of my life? Just it said this, it said that the pastor interrupted. And he prayed this, kill the spider, Lord. Not just the webs, but let's get down to the root of it. Get rid of the spider in my life. See, ladies and gentlemen, many times we ask the Lord to forgive us of some sin, yet we leave the source of the temptation in our life. We don't deal with the root. And so, do you want real revival? We need it, don't we? We desperately need it. Well, there must be recognition. And then we all need genuine, biblical, Christ-honoring, sin-defying repentance, and we can have revival. Hope it's thought-provoking, and I hope to see you at the True Light Baptist Church. Until next week, may the Lord bless you.
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4: Stevens, the U.S. continues to consider Iran's latest peace proposal as U.S. forces fired on a ship heading toward an Iranian port in violation of a U.S. blockade.
5: After issuing 20 warnings to a Gambia-flagged vessel trying to sail towards an Iranian port, a U.S. aircraft fired on the ship with a Hellfire missile, hitting the ship's engine room and disabling that vessel.
4: And that's Fox's Jeff Paul in Dubai. Two Carroll County Sheriff's deputies were fired on Friday night during a welfare check. Deputy Logan Utt died of his injuries. A massive manhunt is underway in Virginia for the alleged shooter, Michael Puckett, considered armed and dangerous.
6: U.S. Marshals are offering a $10,000 reward for information leading to his arrest.
4: And that's Fox 8's Gretchen Spengler. The second deputy was saved by his bulletproof vest. 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

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This is Pastor Kenny Dunn and it's good to be with you today by way of radio. Before we start our lesson today, I'd like to take just a moment to invite you out to our church. We're Revelation Baptist Church. We're located at 2050, that's 2050 James D. Haygood Highway, right here in South Boston, Virginia. If you're coming from Highway 58 up 360, you would pass the South Boston Motor Speedway. We're about a quarter mile past that speedway up the hill on the right. If you're coming from the Scottsburg area, you're coming down 360. You're going to come up on a Jones Building Supply on the right. After you pass that, you're going to go about half a mile, and you'll see our church on the left. But you will have to go a little bit further up to a turnaround to come back in the other direction to access our parking lot. Hopefully you can find us, and if you do, let me give you the times. We have Sunday school at 10 o'clock. Our Sunday morning service is at 11 o'clock. Our evening service on Sunday is at 6 o'clock. We also have a free meal twice a month at our fellowship hall. The first Thursday and the third Thursday of every month, Lord willing, we have a free meal there right around noontime. So if you're out and about in the community, you'd like to stop by, get something to eat, it would be no cost to you. First Thursday, third Thursday, every month, you can come by and be with us. If you can't make that, please give us a visit there during our services. You will certainly be welcome. Now let's listen to some encouraging music that'll lift our spirits before we get into the Word of God for our lesson today.

0: Amen. Praise the Lord. We're going to be in the book of 2 Peter today. We'll be reading verses 13 through 18. Lord willing, we'll be able to bring some things to our attention that will help us to enhance our lives as Christians as we see the days approaching that more and more prophecy in the Bible is fulfilled. Again, verses 13 through 18 in the book of 2 Peter, the Bible says, "Nevertheless, we, according to his promise, look for new heavens and a new earth, wherein dwelleth righteousness. Wherefore, beloved, seeing that ye look for such things, be diligent that ye may be found of him in peace, without spot, and blameless. And account that the long-suffering of our Lord is salvation, even as our beloved brother Paul also, according to the wisdom given unto him, hath written unto you, as also in all his epistles, speaking in them of these things, in which are some things hard to be understood, which they that are unlearned and unstable rest, as they do also the other scriptures, unto their own destruction. Ye therefore, beloved, seeing ye know these things before, beware lest ye also, being led away with the error of the wicked, fall from your own steadfastness, but grow in grace and in the knowledge of our Lord and Savior Jesus Christ. To him be glory, both now and forever. Amen." Father, thank you for your precious word. Thank you for the instruction we receive. Thank you for your forgiveness and mercy. Thank you for this day and this time. And I pray you'd bless now for thy glory. And we ask all things in the precious name of Jesus. Amen and amen. Five things in these six verses that I want to draw to your attention. And I want to encourage you to exercise these things in your life. Number one, anticipate the things that are coming from the Lord. The Bible says, "Nevertheless, we, according to his promise, look," this is verse number 13, "look for new heavens and a new earth, wherein dwelleth righteousness." And that word "look" is not just a casual look. It's really an eager anticipation, something similar to how when we were children, we looked for our presents on Christmas Day. It was hard to go to sleep the night before because we were so eager to wake up on that next morning and get our presents. So something similar to that type of anticipation, we should be looking for the new heavens and the new earth wherein dwelleth righteousness. We should be looking for the things that God has promised. So we should be anticipating, number one, looking with eagerness for the things that God has promised. Number two, from verse 14, "Wherefore, beloved, seeing that ye look for such things, be diligent that ye may be found of him in peace, without spot and blameless." That word "diligent" means to make haste. What I want to say there, ladies and gentlemen, is not only should we be anticipating, but we should be active. The Christian life is not a life of lounging around, just waiting for the Lord to come. What we're trying to say is, ladies and gentlemen, that when Jesus comes, when these things come that God has promised, our lives should be active for him. We should be on purpose living for the Lord. So when he comes, he finds us doing what we ought to be doing. So the first thing is anticipate. Look with eagerness for the things that God has promised. The second thing is be active. Be doing the things that God wants you to do. So when he comes, he finds you where you're supposed to be. Then thirdly, we see the word "account" in verse number 15. Account. Account that the Lord, the long-suffering of our Lord is salvation, even as our beloved brother Paul, also according to the wisdom given unto him, hath written unto you. And then verse 16 is a continuation of those thoughts. But the idea here is to account, or to reckon with yourselves, to maintain that confidence that God is going to do what he says he is going to do. And so we're being instructed here and encouraged here that our responsibility in these days is to maintain that confidence. The first thing is to anticipate, look with eagerness for what God has promised. Second thing, be active. A Christian life is not a life of leisure and lounging, but activity for God. A third thing, account. Maintain that confidence that that God is going to do what he says he's going to do. Fourthly, in verse 17, it says, "Ye therefore, beloved, seeing ye know these things before, beware lest ye also, being led away with the error of the wicked, fall from your own steadfastness." So the fourth thing we see is pay attention. Beware. That word beware means to, like, guard with an open eye. So it's our responsibility to pay attention. When we're paying attention to the things that are happening around us, when we're paying attention to the truth that we know, to the right things, we're paying attention to our lives, we're guarding the truth that's been given us, we are paying attention, it helps us to maintain our steadfastness. When you stop paying attention, that's when you are susceptible to, you know, to destruction. If you're driving down the road and you quit paying attention to the road, you quit paying attention to the signs, you quit paying attention to the things that are around you. You know, one of the common things in our day and time are people on their cell phones, and they're taking their attention off the road. They're taking their attention off of the signs. They're taking their attention off the people around them, and they're putting that attention on that phone. And it's very dangerous. It can cause an accident. You know, again, when we take the attention in our Christian journey off the things that we should be looking at, the directions that we have, if we take our attention off of that, then we're susceptible to having a wreck, so to speak. So, again, pay attention. And then verse number 18, the Bible says, "But grow in grace and in the knowledge of our Lord and Savior Jesus Christ." And, of course, we look at the word grow, and it means to increase, really. It means to increase, to add. I believe in the first chapter, Peter gives us several things to add to our faith. My point there is that we don't come to a point to where we stop growing. We don't come to a point where we stop increasing. You know, it says to grow in grace. I think you can take that a couple of ways. We can increase in grace in our own lives as far as being gracious people, or we can increase as we are in the grace of God. We grow in his grace. A child grows in its mother's womb, and the child doesn't grow a womb. It grows in the womb. It develops. It becomes more and more like the physical person that it's going to be born as. And we grow in grace. We grow in the grace of God. And in his grace, we become more and more the person that he wants us to be. I hope you take into account these things today. If we could just maybe look at one of them and say, I need to do a little better in that area. If you can do that as a result of this program, we'll have a sense of accomplishment for the Lord. Let's close with a word of prayer. Heavenly Father, Lord, thank you for this day. Thank you for this time. Thank you for thy precious word, Lord. Thank you for thy help. And I pray, Lord, today that that our listening audience, as well as ourselves, that we are helped through your word. Lord, that we would put into practice the things that we have spoken about today. I also pray, Lord, that if someone's listening to us today that is not a Christian, I pray that you would meet the need in their life. I pray that you would show them that they need the Lord Jesus. And I pray that you would deal with them to the extent that they would put their faith and trust in the Lord Jesus and that they would be saved. We ask all things in the precious name of Jesus. Amen.
1: 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Stay tuned for the Centerville Baptist Church program with Reverend Todd McClure. 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
2: Good Sunday morning to you. This is Pastor Todd McClure. We're so glad you've joined us today. Hope that you've had a fantastic week, enjoyed all the weather the Lord has given to us. We sure have enjoyed a lot of rain this week and also a good amount of sunshine and warmth. And we're so grateful and thankful for these things. Let's begin with a word of prayer, and then we're going to try to conclude the book of James. I've been enjoying our study and time in the book of James as we've looked at the growth and development of a Christian's life in the hands of God. And we're going to continue that thought today in James chapter 5. But before we do that, let's go to the Lord in prayer. Our Father, we thank you for this day. Thank you for the richness of your grace. Thank you for the everlasting mercy and the endurance of your salvation. We're thankful, Father, today that we can spend time with you and in your word. And I pray that your spirit would take the precious words that you've preserved for us and open up our understanding to it. May you bring about a growth and a maturity in us, and may you be able to live through us. We pray, Father, that we would be sanctified by your word, and may we be used by your spirit. Well, thank you and praise you for these things. In Jesus' name I pray. James chapter number 5. James chapter number 5, we see, first of all, that the rich oppressors are rebuked. We find that this habit of the wealthy oppressing the poor is nothing new. It's been going on for centuries. But we see here that James deals with it. He says this, "Go to now, ye rich men, weep and howl for your misery that shall come upon you." You know, the rich have been used to getting their way and living a life of luxury and opposing their will on others. But one day that comes to a conclusion. He says, "Your riches are corrupted, and your garments are moth-eaten. Your gold and silver is cankered, and the rust of them shall be a witness against you, and shall eat your flesh as it were fire. Ye have heaped treasures together for the last days. Behold, the hire of the laborers who hath reaped down your fields, which is of you kept back by fraud, crieth, and the cry of them which have reaped are entered into the ears of the Lord of Sabbath." Here we see these rich people that didn't get rich the right way. There's nothing wrong with being wealthy if you got wealthy the correct way. But we see that their riches have come on the way of shortchanging and defrauding others. I know right now in our own country that fraud seems to be a big word. We're seeing that there has been much fraud that has been approved and even promoted by wicked people. And we see that it is being exposed and people are running, ducking, and hiding. And the American people have had a great fraud job pulled on them. And we see here that God is going to deal with it. And we see here that the Bible tells us and talks to us here about such things. And so it's nothing new. And we see here that the riches that they have are what is the witness against them. And that it's not men that are going to judge them, but we see here it's none less than the Lord himself that is going to judge them. He says, ye have lived in pleasure on the earth and been wanton. He says, ye have nourished your hearts as in a day of slaughter. Ye have condemned and killed the just, and he doth not resist you. We see that the Lord Jesus himself was in such a case, right? We see here that they trumped up charges against him. They were not true charges. And they put the Lord Jesus Christ to death. And we see that that is the way of the wicked. By the way, they're still doing that. We see that people today, instead of using the law aright, they're not opposed of just trumping up charges just to defeat their rivalries and their political enemies. And it is a misuse of the laws of our land. It's a misuse of power. It's the misuse of our legal system. But my friend, have no fear. People are not really permanently going to get away with it. It may look like they did for a certain time, but we see here that the Lord always is the final judge. And you and I can have confidence in him. We can rest in him. Now, that does not mean that man should not be right and fair, that man shouldn't judge the things that God has put into man's hands to judge. We see that we have court systems today that are opposed or fail sometimes to prosecute the wicked. And God has put that into our hands to do such things. And so we must be faithful to do those things. Nothing wrong with our laws. Sadly, what is much time going on, or sometimes going on, is the failure to use our laws aright and correctly. And so this is how the wicked get away with all that they're doing. Then we see in verse number 7, he says this, be patient therefore, brethren, unto the coming of the Lord. In other words, hey, endure. Sometimes we have to endure some things that are wrong. We may have to endure some injustices, but you don't have to worry too much about it. It's going to be laid out. Be patient, therefore, brethren, unto the coming of the Lord. For he says, behold, the husbandman waiteth for the precious fruit of the earth, and hath long patience for it, until he receive the early and latter rain. So we see that God is allowing things to take place. God's allowing things because there's still a harvest. May I remind you, there's still a harvest for souls that needs to be accomplished. And so the reapers must be in the fields reaping that good harvest that God is trying to bring about. He says this, be also patient, establish your hearts, for the coming of the Lord draweth nigh. So every day we're getting closer and closer to Christ's return, and we can rest assured in this. He says this, grudge not one against another, brethren, lest you be condemned. Behold, the judge standeth before the door. Hey, listen, watch out how we treat one another. Don't hold a grudge against somebody, and lest we're also condemned, right? So there's a real danger. What do we need to do so we don't have a grudge? Well, we have to forgive, and the Bible instructs us to do so. Then he says, take my brethren, the prophets, who have spoken in the name of the Lord for an example of suffering, affliction, and of patience. So the prophets, they did right even though they were put to death, they were abused, they were slandered. They certainly were not appreciated. And so the Bible says this, behold, we count them happy which endure. Ye have heard of the patience of Job and have seen the end of the Lord, that the Lord is very pitiful and of tender mercy. But above all these things, my brethren, swear not, neither by heaven, neither by the earth, neither by any other oath. But let your yea be yea, and your nay, nay, lest you fall into condemnation. So here's what he's saying. We look around, we see injustices. We see abuse. And he says, hey, just because you witness this, two things about it. Number one, endure. Hey, turn it over to God. Let God take care of it. Number one. Number two is don't think, well, people are getting away with it, so I might as well start doing it as well. And so he cautions us as believers that we would not lose hope and then think, well, you know, since that seems to be the way, that seems to be the system, then let me participate. And so he's telling us, hey, don't you do that, all right? Verse number 13. Is any among you afflicted? Let him pray. So what about if you said, okay, preacher, then what am I supposed to do in this difficult situation? Well, if you're afflicted, pray. Is any merry? Let him sing psalms. Is any sick among you? Let him call for the elders of the church and let them pray over him, anointing him with oil in the name of the Lord. And the prayer of faith shall save the sick, and the Lord shall raise him up. And if he hath committed sins, they shall be forgiven him. So I see here in verse number 13 down through verse number 15, what is the help for the troubled believer? Is there help? Yes. Where's the help? Well, it's found through prayer. It's found through having and exercising faith. So if you say, well, preacher, I'm in a difficult situation. How am I to respond? What am I supposed to do in this situation? He gives it to us. And then verse number 16 says this, confess your faults one to another and pray one for another that you may be healed. The effectual fervent prayer of a righteous man availeth much. Elias was a man subject to like passions as we are, and he prayed earnestly that it may not rain, and it rained not on the earth for the space of 3 years and 6 months. And he prayed again, and the heaven gave rain, and the earth brought forth her fruit. Brethren, if any man do err from the truth, and one convert him, let him know that he which converteth the sinner from the error of his way shall save a soul from death, and shall hide a multitude of sins. So you say, preacher, what are we supposed to do in these most difficult, challenging days? Are we to lose faith? Certainly not. Is there any help for the believer? Yes. Where's that help found? It's in the Lord. Well, how do I get to God? How do I get God to intervene and give me some real help in this difficult situation? The answer is prayer. My dear friend, could I encourage you and my own heart and my own life that we would be much more about our life of prayer. How much time are you spending on your knees in prayer? Let me encourage you to develop a true prayer walk, a true prayer life, a true prayer time with God, where you find God to give you wisdom, where you find God to be sweet, where you find God to be your help. Where you find God and your friend, where you find your time of fellowship, and you find your time of help. Where is it? It's found on our knees. It's humbling ourselves before God, admitting that we need His help, we need His wisdom, we need His power, we certainly need His presence, and we need God at work. And I believe that Christians could have much more power. They could see much more done if we would find ourselves on our knees more. If we could learn to fellowship with God in the hour and in the way of prayer. And so I want to encourage you, because as I looked here at James at the conclusion of it, what he really challenged every believer is to develop our prayer life. And that we would walk sanctified, that we would walk set apart for God's use, that we would walk in the presence and the power of God, and that only comes about by prayer. All right? So I want to encourage you this week that you would not be downcast or downtrodden because the wicked seem to be prospering. That you and I would realize we're getting very close to Jesus' return and Jesus' judgment, and we can trust God. And so we mustn't take things into our own hands. We mustn't decide, well, we're going to resolve this conflict our way in the flesh. We need to turn it over to God and trust God. And so with that, I want to conclude, and I want to encourage you to spend some time in prayer with me. Our Father, we thank you for this day. I thank you for the wisdom of your word. I thank you for the timeliness of your word. And I find it to be so relevant in our moments and times of struggles or difficulties or our challenges that we face. I'm so glad that you give us instructions, that you give us our source and our place of help. I pray that each one of us would find ourselves on our knees before you. May we get alone in our own prayer closets, and may we find you to be the true help, the true and faithful God that hears our cry, that knows about our situation, and a God of power, a God that is present, and a God that can really take care of us and the situations. Father, we find ourselves often in so many difficult situations, something that seems difficult for man, and yet I find it so simple for you. And so I pray, Father, that each one with me would bring our troubles, our struggles to you. And I pray, Father, that you would help us, that we would find ourselves in constant fellowship with you. And I thank you for being a present help in our time of trouble. I thank you for your word that seems so faithful in just the right hour and moment that we need. I pray, Father, I know that there are people here today that are having struggles and problems as well. May they find you to be the all-sufficient Savior that you truly are. Well, thank you and praise you for these things. In Jesus' name I pray, amen. God bless you until next week.

0: Each Wednesday evening, the midweek prayer and Bible study begins at 7. 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
1: Good morning. 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
2: 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GRN as in Good Radio News, YTB as in YouTube, .org. This is Roger Howell for Good Radio News. Thank you for joining us today for our lesson entitled, Was Noah's Flood Real?

Today's lesson is entitled, Was Noah's Flood Real? Well, why does this question matter? The account of Noah's flood is one of the most well-known narratives in all of Scripture. It is retold in children's Bibles, is depicted in art and film, and referenced in countless sermons. Yet beneath its familiarity is one of the most profound theological and historical claims in the Bible. That claim that God once judged the entire world with a catastrophic global flood. This is not a minor or an isolated story. The flood narrative in Genesis chapter 6 through 9 stands as a pivotal turning point in human history. It marks the end of the antediluvian or pre-flood world. It marks the preservation of a righteous remnant. It marks the establishment of a covenant with all humanity.

and it marks a foreshadowing of final judgment. If the flood is merely symbolic or local, then its theological force is dramatically weakened. But if it is historical and global, it stands as one of the greatest demonstrations of both God's justice and His mercy. The New King James Version presents the account not as poetry or allegory, but as a sober historical narrative. Consider the divine assessment of humanity, Genesis chapter 6, verse 5, from the New King James Version. Then the Lord saw that the wickedness of man was great in the earth, and that every intent of the thought of his heart was only evil continually. The flood was not random. It was judicial. And yet, even in judgment, grace shines. Genesis chapter 6, verse 8 says, "But Noah found grace in the eyes of the Lord." The question before us is not merely geological, it is theological. It concerns the authority of Scripture, the character of God, and the certainty of coming judgment. Let's talk about the importance of Noah's flood. It is a turning point in Earth history. Next to creation itself, the flood is the most transformative event described in Scripture. Genesis chapter 7, verses 19 and 20 says this, "And the waters prevailed exceedingly on the earth, and all the high hills under the whole heaven were covered. The waters prevailed 15 cubits upward, and the mountains were covered." The language? It's universal. All the high hills, under the whole heaven, and the mountains were covered. This is not local terminology. The flood reshaped geography, climate, and human civilization. Also, animal distribution. After the flood, humanity began again. From Noah's three sons, Shem, Ham, and Japheth, Genesis chapter 10, often called the Table of Nations, tracing the origin of post-flood peoples. Next, we see repeated biblical confirmation. The flood is referenced throughout Scripture as literal history. Isaiah chapter 54, verse 9, God compares His covenant faithfulness to the waters of Noah. In Ezekiel chapter 14, verses 14 through 20, Noah is listed alongside Daniel and Job as a real righteous man. Hebrews chapter 11, verse 7, "By faith, Noah, being divinely warned of things not yet seen, moved with godly fear, prepared an ark, by which he condemned the world and became the heir of righteousness, which is according to faith." The writer of Hebrews places Noah among historical heroes of faith, not mythical figures. Next, we see that Jesus affirmed the flood. In Matthew chapter 24, verses 37 through 39, Jesus says, "But as the days of Noah were, so also will the coming of the Son of Man be. And did not know until the flood came and took them all away, so also will be the coming of the Son of Man be."
Jesus compared a real past judgment, the flood, to a real future judgment, his return. If one is symbolic, what does that mean for the other? Next, let's look at the downgrading of Noah's flood, something called the rise of evolutionary naturalism. In the 19th century, after the book On Origin of the Species, written in 1859 by Charles Darwin, after it was published, many scientists changed the way they thought about Earth's history. Before this, many believed in the idea that the Earth was shaped mainly by sudden large disasters, like the flood. Afterward, many began to accept the idea that the same slow natural processes we see today also shaped Earth in the past. In simple terms, their belief changed from the Earth was shaped mostly by sudden disasters to Earth was being shaped slowly over a period of time. Before Darwin, many scientists believed geological strata reflected a massive watery catastrophe. But evolutionary theory requires long ages, slow processes, continuous development. A global flood would dramatically disrupt such a timeline. Let's take a look at the local flood theory. Many modern theologians suggest the flood was regional. That was just in the area of Mesopotamia. And it only affected a limited population. Again, this is the local flood theory. But this interpretation struggles with the text itself. Let's consider Genesis chapter 7, verses 21 through 23, where it says, "And all flesh died that moved on the earth." Let me repeat that again. "And all flesh died that moved on the earth. All in whose nostrils was the breath of the Spirit of life died. Only Noah and those who were with him in the ark remained alive." The repeated word "all" emphasizes totality. If the flood was local, why build an ark 300 cubits long? Why preserve animals from distant regions? Why destroy all flesh? Why would God promise never to again destroy the earth with a flood when the local floods continue? Doesn't make sense, does it? Well, that question again. Did the flood really happen? For those who accept Scripture as inspired, 2 Timothy chapter 3, verse 16 says, "All Scripture is given by inspiration of God." Denying the flood undermines the authority of Genesis. It undermines the words of Christ. It undermines the testimony of the apostles. Let's look at Peter's inspired commentary in 2 Peter chapter 3, verses 3 through 7, where Peter writes, "By which the world that then existed perished, being flooded with water. But the heavens and the earth, which are now preserved by the same word, are reserved for fire." Peter connects the creation, the flood, and the final judgment. He calls the pre-flood world a world that existed then, a world that is distinct from this present world. The flood becomes a type or a foreshadowing of final judgment. Just as the ancient world was judged by water,
the present world, the world we live in, is going to be judged by fire. Let's look at Jesus' parallel with Sodom. In Luke chapter 17, verses 26 through 30, it says, "The flood came and destroyed them all. Likewise, it rained fire and brimstone and destroyed them all." The word "all" is repeated for emphasis. Christ confirms total judgment, sudden destruction, and moral accountability. Let's look at the external evidences of a worldwide flood. While Scripture is our authority, external evidences are noteworthy. Let's look at worldwide flood traditions. Hundreds of cultures preserve flood narratives. Mesopotamia, the Chinese, Native American, Polynesian, African. Common elements from these are divine judgment, human wickedness, a favored family, survival by boat, animals preserved, and landing on a mountain. Such widespread memory suggests a shared ancestral event. Next, let's look at fossil graveyards, mass burial sites, dinosaur bone beds, mixed species deposits, rapid burial indicators. These suggest sudden catastrophe, massive sediment movement, and rapid fossilization. Fossils require quick burial, consistent with catastrophic flooding. Next, let's look at marine fossils on mountains. Marine or water fossils have been discovered in the Himalayas, on Mount Everest, and in desert regions. Genesis chapter 7, verse 19 says, "All the high hills under the whole heavens were covered." If the mountains were submerged, marine fossils at high elevation levels are understandable, and that's within a global flood framework. Next, what about the Rainbow Covenant? After the flood, Genesis chapter 9, verses 11 through 13 says, "Never again shall all flesh be cut off by the waters of the flood. I set my rainbow in the cloud." This promise is universal. All flesh, the earth, perpetual generations. If the flood were merely local, God has repeatedly broken his covenant since local floods continue. But if the flood was global, and God promised never again to destroy the earth with water, the covenant stands intact. The rainbow becomes a symbol of mercy, a reminder of judgment, and a guarantee of future faithfulness. Let's look at the logic of the ark. If local, Noah could have simply migrated, gone to another area. Animals outside of the region would survive. There would be no need for such a massive vessel. But Genesis chapter 7, verse 16 says, "And the Lord shut him in." The ark was not merely practical. It was divinely designed salvation. It is also a type of Christ. One door, as we see in John chapter 10, verse 9. Salvation on the inside, judgment on the outside. In conclusion, what we see here
is both judgment and mercy. To the skeptic, the flood is a myth. To the believer, it is history. It reveals the seriousness of sin, the certainty of judgment, and the reality of divine grace. Genesis chapter 6, verse 8 again, "But Noah found grace in the eyes of the Lord." Grace did not cancel judgment. Grace provided a way through it. And just as surely as the flood came, Hebrews chapter 9, verse 27 says, "It is appointed for man to die once, but after this the judgment." The flood asks every generation, "Are you prepared? Are you walking with God as Noah did?" Genesis chapter 6, verse 9. "Have you entered the place of safety that God provides?" For the Christian, strengthen your faith. Stand firm in Scripture. Do not allow culture to redefine God's Word. For the unbeliever, God's judgment is certain. His mercy is available. And now is the time to respond. The flood was real. So is the coming judgment. And so is the grace that saves. Would you bow with me in prayer? Heavenly Father, we come before you with humble hearts, grateful for your word, grateful for your truth, and grateful for your mercy. Lord, as we have considered the account of Noah and the flood, we are reminded of the seriousness of sin, the certainty of your judgment, and the greatness of your grace. Just as Noah found grace in your sight, help us to walk faithfully, to live righteously, and to trust fully in your promises. Strengthen our faith in the truth of your word so that we will not be shaken by the changing opinions of the world, but stand firmly upon the authority of Scripture. Help us to remember that you are both holy and merciful, a God who judges sin and yet provides a way of salvation. Thank you for the greater ark of safety found in your Son, Jesus Christ, through whom we are rescued from judgment and given eternal life. Teach us to live as Noah did, with reverence, with obedience, and with faith in the midst of a troubled world. And Father, help us to share your truth with others while there's still time for grace. May we leave here today encouraged in our faith, committed to your word, and thankful for salvation you have provided. We ask these things in the name of our Lord and Savior, Jesus Christ. Amen.

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3: 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I'd like to say I'm in a hurry because, you know, gasoline prices are going to come tumbling down. But if you're going to be in a hurry, you're not going to make a good deal.
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4: A deal would reportedly reopen the Strait of Hormuz and ease U.S. restrictions on Iranian ports and frozen assets. It would also give negotiators 60 days to iron out a longer-term agreement.
2: Fox's Jackie Ibanez at an immigration detention center in New Jersey.
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2: New Jersey's Democratic Governor Mikey Sherrill, following violent clashes between ICE agents and protesters, now there's a curfew. 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

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It's Kelly. I have found in my life that I really can't depend on myself or money or the things that I have, not even the people in my life. 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

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Favorites from the 80s, 90s, more for your work week. 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I'm Kelly, and praise and worship time this morning just about over. 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You just need to take the time, make the effort, spend some time with God, spend some time reading His Word. Praise and worship can happen anytime, any place. It just takes effort. That's all it takes, and dedication. I'm Kelly. I'm out of here. The Totally 80s weekend is going to kick back in just a few minutes. First, I got Plum and Need You Now. Y'all have a great afternoon. 95.3 HLF.

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2: News. I'm Paul Stevens. President Trump reportedly wants some amendments made to any possible peace deal with Iran, but is not publicly backing down.
3: I'm in no hurry. I'd like to say I'm in a hurry because, you know, gasoline prices are going to come tumbling down. But if you're going to be in a hurry, you're not going to make a good deal. And slowly but surely, we're getting, I think, what we want. And if we don't get what we want, we're going to end it a different way.
2: And that's the president on Fox's My View with Laura Trump. New Jersey's governor asking for calm from anti-ICE protesters in Newark.
4: I urge those protesting outside of Delaney Hall to bring the temperature down so we can focus on the detainees and their families. 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
3: I'm Pam Puzo. Opposing views on the Sunday shows concerning the conflict with Iran.
4: I'm looking at this with a sense of optimism, knowing that President Trump is a great deal maker. He's not going to take a bad deal. But we may be able to put something in place that will absolutely help resurrect Iran and put them in a position where they can never have a nuclear weapon.
3: Senate Republican Bill Hagerty.
5: Frankly, Iran is stronger than they were 90 days ago before this war because they've used their cheap and lethal drones not just to close the Strait of Hormuz, but to attack our partners and allies in the region.
3: Senate Democrat Chris Coons, both men appearing on Fox News Sunday. There's no treatment and no vaccine, but global health officials say five people have recovered from a rare strain of Ebola that's spreading rapidly in eastern Congo. 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
6: 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Here we go, ladies and gentlemen. My name is Captain Adam. You're on board with Yacht Rock Radio, the smoothest soft rock from the late 70s and early 80s. And today we'll give you some background on a classic song from Little River Band. We'll play a deep cut from Hall & Oates that was a huge hit that really deserves more airtime than it gets. I've got some yachty audio from a terrible movie called Barb and Star Go to Vista Del Mar. Sorry if you like that film. And today's Five Fave winner is Jennifer Reel. We'll all hear Jennifer's five favorite yacht rock songs of all time later in the show. But first, we launch off the docks with Mr. Smooth, George Benson, and one of the best instrumentals in recorded music history. This is Breezin' on Yacht Rock.

0: Toto on Yacht Rock Radio. It's Captain Adam with you. I can't thank you enough for riding along on this nautical voyage, especially our new friends on the river 95.7. 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Thank you so much, Shreveport, for climbing aboard the yacht that rocks. With Al Stewart on the way, with that Little River Band trivia coming up, plus some Ambrosia on the way. You won't believe the show that Ambrosia's playing on June 23rd in Nashville with the Nashville Symphony. Peter Beckett, the voice of Player, and John Ford Coley will also perform. So you're going to hear great songs like Baby Come Back, Nights Are Forever, and Biggest Part of Me, with a 100-member symphony orchestra playing along. It's the Yacht Rock Symphony, June 23rd in Nashville, Tennessee, with the Nashville Symphony. I've got a ticket link on our website if you want to check that out, yachtrockradio.com. And we'll get that Ambrosia on for you soon. Stay with us. 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

Radio with Little River Band. They were in some drama, Little River drama, when they wrote the song Cool Change. It's not just a sailing song, a lot of yachtical, nautical lyrics. Sailing on the cool and bright clear water, it's kind of a special feeling when you're out on the sea alone. It's not just a song about the sea, it is a song about some of the troubles Little River Band was having at the time. Glenn Shorrock wrote the song as a sort of a cry for help through that

Rock there with Deacon Blues, one of our favorites. Time now for the Yacht Rock song of the day, going from Certified Yacht with Steely Dan to Yacht Rock Adjacent with Wings. The song certainly fits the era, and I love to play this song at the end of a live appearance. If Captain Adam is on site to host a Yacht Rock event, I play this song at the very end of the evening. It's sort of a way for me to tell the audience, I'm done and I'm going home. It reached number 5 in 1979. This is Good Night Tonight, Wings. It's not Yacht Rock, but it's on Yacht Rock Radio.

0: Yacht Rock fans debate over whether or not Wings and that song Good Night Tonight is a Yacht Rock song. Some say you can play whatever you want on the boat, and that's what makes it Yacht Rock. Purists will argue that it's got to have that Doobie Bounce, the jazzy R&B foundation, and that Wings is more of a 70s pop AM radio classic hits type band and not exactly yacht. In any event, it sounds great on this boat. Thank you for joining me. My name is Captain Adam. Coming up, a song from Hall & Oates. We don't play that often, but I felt like hearing it. It was a big hit, too. It was a top five hit in 1984. We'll get it on soon. Stay with us. This is Yacht Rock Radio.
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2: I'm Paul Stevens. President Trump is reportedly demanding some changes to the latest peace proposal reached by U.S. and Iranian negotiators. This as White House officials are warning Iran.
3: If President Trump agrees to this deal, I would tell the Iranian leaders right now, he will enforce it, and both military and economically.
2: Treasury Secretary Scott Bessent on Fox's Sunday Morning Futures. New Jersey's governor, meantime, asking for changes from the feds after more anti-ICE protests in Newark.
4: Restore visitation for families. Provide appropriate care and medical for all detainees, especially the most vulnerable. Give detainees a meaningful chance to review their cases. Stop pressuring them into signing deportation documents.
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You're on board with Yacht Rock Radio. We do float a lot of Hall & Oates. And right now we'll go a little deeper. It's been a long time since we've played this one. From the end of the Yacht Rock era, from 1984, this was a top five hit and definitely worth the spin. Method of Modern Love from Hall & Oates.

0: Rock Radio. I'm Captain Adam. Bored recently, so I watched a movie that I thought might have some yachty references in it. Barb and Star Go to Vista Del Mar from 2021, starring Kristen Wiig. My kids love this movie. I, on the other hand, did not. But I was right. There was something yachty in the opening scene. A young kid on his BMX bike delivering newspapers, singing Guilty from Barbara Streisand. Take a listen.
1: Shadows falling, baby, we stand alone. Out on the street, anybody knew me, girl, I come back home. And we got nothing to be guilty of. I don't climb any mountains.
0: That's a paperboy from Barb and Star Go to Vista Del Mar. And here is the original, Barbara Streisand with Barry Gibb. 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

0: Ambrosia sounding smooth as ever, and you're going to catch that song live and in person at Yacht Rock Detroit. Later this summer, two-day festival, July 17th and 18th, I'll be there as your host and MC. Nine bands total. We're talking Ambrosia, Pablo Cruz, Yacht Rock Review, John Ford Coley, Peter Beckett from Player, Elliot Lurie from Looking Glass, Walter Egan, and more. 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And join me in Detroit. I'll be motorboating, and I mean that in the most respectful way. I don't know what motorboating is to you, but to me, that's when I go yacht rocket in Detroit. In the Motor City, I'll be motorboating at Yacht Rock Detroit. And we've got some Walter Egan on the way. He'll be on the Five Faith. Jennifer Reel is our winner today. She's going to play her five favorite Yacht Rock songs. And you already know one of them will be Magnet and Steel from Walter Egan. You're going to hear Magnet and Steel at Yacht Rock Detroit and on the Five Fave coming up. Stay with us. 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If you're enjoying Yacht Rock Radio, stay on board. 95.3 HLF, another 24 minutes of nonstop Yacht Rock is next.
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All right, kids, it's time for the five fave. It is your chance to take over this boat and play your five favorite Yacht Rock songs. Today's winner is Jennifer Real, and she is keeping it real with all five certified Yacht Rock tracks. Sometimes a song or two may veer off course and be Yacht Rock adjacent or downright Yacht Rock. And that's not happening today with Jennifer Real as we launch off her docks with her fifth favorite song, a man who will be performing this summer at Yacht Rock Detroit, the two-day festival July 17th and 18th at the Rooster Tail in Detroit. I'll be there, by the way, as your host and MC. It's Walter Egan. This is Magnet and Steel on Yacht Rock Radio

Jay Ferguson coming in the fourth position with Thunder Island on Yacht Rock Radio. This is a five fave for Jennifer Real. She got in touch with me through our Facebook page. You can do the same thing. 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If you've got five songs bouncing around inside that noggin, bounce them my way and we'll get them on the air. As we've sailed up to the middle of the list now, number three, it's Ace and How Long on Yacht Rock Radio.

The national anthem for Yacht Rocket Sailing from Christopher Cross in the second position. Oh, so close to being number one. Sorry, Chris. And that means we've reached the tip of the cruise ship. And the top song today for Jennifer Reel, her favorite of all time, from Firefall. Just Remember I Love You on Yacht Rock Radio. It's number one. When

0: the late, great David Muse on flute for Firefall. Founding member Jock Bartley, still touring with his band. If you have a chance to see Firefall, do it. It was Just Remember I Love You, the number one song today for Jennifer Real. Thank you, Jennifer, for getting in touch with me and sharing your love of the yacht rock lifestyle. 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
2: News. I'm Carmen Roberts. President Trump says time is on his side in securing a deal with Iran. He told Fox News over the weekend the U.S. is very close to a good deal.
3: Slowly but surely, we're getting, I think, what we want. And if we don't get what we want, we're going to end it a different way.
4: President Trump making clear that the military option remains on the table if Iran doesn't sign his deal.
2: Fox's Trey Yingston, Tel Aviv. 61 candidates are on the ballot for California governor, with Tuesday's primary to decide which two, regardless of party, will move on to the general election in November.
5: Polls have shown former state attorney general Javier Becerra, a Democrat, leading the pack. Fellow Democrat billionaire Tom Steyer and Republican Steve Hilton are within the top three.
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6: 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Smooth, soft rock from the late 70s and early 80s starts now on 95.3 HLF. Here we go, ladies and gentlemen. My name is Captain Adam. You're on board with Yacht Rock Radio, the smoothest soft rock from the late 70s and early 80s. And today we'll give you some background on a classic song from Little River Band. We'll play a deep cut from Hall & Oates that was a huge hit that really deserves more airtime than it gets. I've got some yachty audio from a terrible movie called Barb and Star Go to Vista Del Mar. Sorry if you like that film. And today's Five Fave winner is Jennifer Reel. We'll all hear Jennifer's five favorite yacht rock songs of all time later in the show. But first, we launch off the docks with Mr. Smooth, George Benson, and one of the best instrumentals in recorded music history. This is Breezin' on Yacht.

0: Toto on Yacht Rock Radio. It's Captain Adam with you. I can't thank you enough for riding along on this nautical voyage, especially our new friends on the River 95.7. That's right, our newest radio station carrying our weekly syndicated radio program, KLKL 95.7 The River, the greatest hits of all time. Thank you so much, Shreveport, for climbing aboard the yacht that rocks. With Al Stewart on the way, with that Little River Band trivia coming up, plus some Ambrosia on the way. You won't believe the show that Ambrosia's playing on June 23rd in Nashville with the Nashville Symphony. Peter Beckett, the voice of Player, and John Ford Coley will also perform. So you're going to hear great songs like Baby Come Back, Nights Are Forever, and Biggest Part of Me, with a 100-member symphony orchestra playing along. It's the Yacht Rock Symphony, June 23rd in Nashville, Tennessee, with the Nashville Symphony. I've got a ticket link on our website if you want to check that out, yachtrockradio.com. And we'll get that Ambrosia on for you soon. Stay with us. 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

Little River Band. They were in some drama, Little River drama, when they wrote the song Cool Change. It's not just a sailing song, a lot of nautical lyrics. Sailing on the cool and bright clear water. It's kind of a special feeling when you're out on the sea alone. It's not just a song about the sea. It is a song about some of the troubles Little River Band was having at the time. Glenn Shorrock wrote the song as a, sort of a cry for help through that stressful period of the Little River Band. So now when you hear the song, pay attention to the lyrics, and it sounds like Glenn wants to leave the band. It's Cool Change on Yacht Rock Radio.

one of our favorites. Time now for the Yacht Rock song of the day, going from Certified Yacht with Steely Dan to Yacht Rock Adjacent with Wings. The song certainly fits the era, and I love to play this song at the end of a live appearance. If Captain Adam is on site to host a Yacht Rock event, I play this song at the very end of the evening. It's sort of a way for me to tell the audience, I'm done and I'm going home. It reached number 5 in 1979. This is Good Night Tonight, Wings. It's not Yacht Rock, but it's on Yacht Rock Radio.

0: Yacht Rock fans debate over whether or not Wings and that song Goodnight Tonight is a Yacht Rock song. Some say you can play whatever you want on the boat, and that's what makes it Yacht Rock. Purists will argue that it's got to have that Doobie Bounce, the jazzy R&B foundation, and that Wings is more of a 70s pop AM radio classic hits type band and not exactly yacht. In any event, it sounds great on this boat. Thank you for joining me. My name is Captain Adam. Coming up, a song from Hall & Oates. We don't play that often, but I felt like hearing it. It was a big hit, too. It was a top five hit in 1984. We'll get it on soon. Stay with us. This is Yacht Rock Radio.
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1: News. I'm Carmen Roberts. Opposing views on the Sunday shows concerning the conflict in Iran. Senate Republican Bill Hagerty.
2: I'm looking at this with a sense of optimism, knowing that President Trump is a great deal maker. He's not going to take a bad deal. But we may be able to put something in place that will absolutely help resurrect Iran and put them in a position where they can never have a nuclear weapon.
1: From Senate Democrat Chris Coons.
3: Frankly, Iran is stronger than they were 90 days ago before this war because they've used their cheap and lethal drones not just to close the Strait of Hormuz, but to attack our partners and allies in the region.
1: Both men on Fox News Sunday. There is no treatment and no vaccine, but global health officials say five people have recovered from a rare strain of Ebola that is rapidly spreading in eastern Congo. 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

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We do float a lot of Hall & Oates. And right now we'll go a little deeper. It's been a long time since we played this one. From the end of the Yacht Rock era, from 1984, this was a top five hit and definitely worth the spin.

0: It's Yacht Rock Radio. I'm Captain Adam. Bored recently, so I watched a movie that I thought might have some yachty references in it. Barb and Star Go to Vista Del Mar from 2021, starring Kristen Wiig. My kids love this movie. I, on the other hand, did not. But I was right. There was something yachty in the opening scene. A young kid on his BMX bike delivering newspapers, singing Guilty from Barbara Streisand. Take a listen.
1: Shadows falling, baby, we stand alone. Out on the street, anybody knew me, got a phone, ain't gonna go. And we ain't got nothing to do but guilty.
0: That's a paperboy from Barb and Star Go to Vista Del Mar. And here is the original, Barbara Streisand with Barry Gibb. 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

0: Ambrosia sounding smooth as ever, and you're going to catch that song live and in person at Yacht Rock Detroit. Later this summer, two-day festival, July 17th and 18th, I'll be there as your host and MC. Nine bands total. We're talking Ambrosia, Pablo Cruz, Yacht Rock Review, John Ford Cooley, Peter Beckett from Player, Elliot Lurie from Looking Glass, Walter Egan, and more. 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And join me in Detroit. I'll be motorboating, and I mean that in the most respectful way. I don't know what motorboating is to you, but to me, that's when I go yacht rocket in Detroit. In the Motor City, I'll be motorboating at Yacht Rock Detroit. And we've got some Walter Egan on the way. He'll be on the Five Fave. Jennifer Reel is our winner today. She's going to play her five favorite Yacht Rock songs. And you already know one of them will be Magnet and Steel from Walter Egan. You're going to hear Magnet and Steel at Yacht Rock Detroit and on the Five Fave coming up. Stay with us. 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

All right, kids, it's time for the five fave. It is your chance to take over this boat and play your five favorite Yacht Rock songs. Today's winner is Jennifer Real, and she is keeping it real with all five certified Yacht Rock tracks. Sometimes a song or two may veer off course and be Yacht Rock adjacent or downright Yacht Rock. And that's not happening today with Jennifer Real as we launch off her docks with her fifth favorite song, a man who will be performing this summer at Yacht Rock Detroit, the two-day festival July 17th and 18th at the Rooster Tail in Detroit. I'll be there, by the way, as your host and MC. It's Walter Egan. This is Magnet and Steel on Yacht Rock Radio.

Jay Ferguson coming in the fourth position with Thunder Island on Yacht Rock Radio. This is a five fave for Jennifer Real. She got in touch with me through our Facebook page. You can do the same thing. It's facebook.com/yachtrockradio. If you've got five songs bouncing around inside that noggin, bounce them my way and we'll get them on the air. As we've sailed up to the middle of the list now, number three, it's Ace and How Long.

national anthem for Yacht Rocket Sailing from Christopher Cross in the second position. Oh, so close to being number one. Sorry, Chris. And that means we've reached the tip of the cruise ship. And the top song today for Jennifer Reel, her favorite of all time, from Firefall. Just Remember I Love You on Yacht Rock Radio. It's number one. When

0: great David Muse on flute for Firefall. Founding member Jock Bartley, still touring with his band. If you have a chance to see Firefall, do it. It was Just Remember I Love You, the number one song today for Jennifer Real. Thank you, Jennifer, for getting in touch with me and sharing your love of the Yacht Rock lifestyle. 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
6: I'm Carmen Roberts. Republicans, including Senator Bill Hagerty, are optimistic President Trump can secure a deal with Iran.
7: Whatever the deal may be, it's going to be a performance-oriented deal with real checkpoints. This isn't going to be like the JCPOA, where the Obama administration just used American dollars, used you know, billions of dollars of cash.
6: But Democrat Senator Chris Coons tells Fox News,
8: "We're not succeeding in overthrowing this regime just by attacking them more and more. And we are paying the cost. In this last week that I've been at home in Delaware, the number one thing I hear from Delawareans is about the costs of gas and groceries."
6: Coons says that he is not as optimistic. In Newark, New Jersey last night, anti-ICE protests near the detention center turned violent again, but not as severely as previous nights. 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
3: News. I'm Jamal Osman. Here's what's happening. Kentucky's governor is reacting to the new book by Jill Biden that's caused a buzz in Democratic circles. Andy Beshear on NBC.
4: Well, what I see is a first lady that loves her husband, that is fiercely protective, and I'm not going to criticize that.
3: Meantime, Texas Senate candidate Ken Paxton is facing off against Democrat James Tallarico for one of that state's Senate seats.
5: They understand how important Texas is, not just because of the majority, but also because we are Texas. We haven't lost a statewide race since 1994, and this isn't the time to do it. We need to unite, and we need to fight together, and I'm willing to do that, and I certainly think they are too.
3: Paxton on Fox's Sunday Morning Futures. He'll meet with Senate Republican leaders later this week. 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
2: News. I'm Carmen Roberts. Iran's president has reportedly asked the country's supreme leader to let him resign, claiming he's been shut out of major decision-making. Meantime, President Trump says he's pushing for a good deal with Iran. Fox's Trey Yingst has more from Tel Aviv.
3: President Trump making clear the military option remains on the table if Iran doesn't sign his deal. Secretary of War Pete Hegseth traveled to Singapore, where he echoed President Trump's desire to reach an agreement with Iran.
2: In Newark, New Jersey tonight, a crackdown will include a curfew outside that ICE detention center.
4: Vehicle access will be strictly limited to those with verified official business in the area. This curfew will remain in effect nightly from 9 p.m. to 6 a.m. until further notice.
2: Fox's Madeline Rivera reporting. 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